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I always wanted to be tackled by an All Black. 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Feel the full force of a running horse. Learn how coarse is the wild gorse. 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Oh, come on, Richie, I'm feeling itchy. 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

0: Felon's Barrel Hall is the electric night to Felon's Blissful Day. 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

0: fair ye, I've come on behalf of Sir's safety and hazard to announce to you good people that big things are coming soon.
1: Just a small question, though. 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
0: Oh, what a great question. As Sir's safety and hazard have announced, that they're coming soon. They're practically right around the corner.
2: And how big do you expect these things to be?
0: Oh, huge things and many things. 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
1: Guys, I think he's lying to us.
0: But no, I'm not lying. I promise you, there are big things coming soon.
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1: Thanks so much to Jojo for subscribing, both themselves and their pet, the rather dashingly named BB Ramone. If you guys didn't know, your pets can also feel the warmth.

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1: It's monitor 121 decimal 5, and let me know if you hear anything. It's been reports of
2: the producer sort of twiddles knobs. He is the boss.
1: Okay, sure enough.
2: He's the man about town, never at a loss. I want to feel the wind spiking my hair. Instead, I am in the studio with all my peeps. London's gotten hot and aircon unit seeps. I've flirted with fascism and valued the shock. We all make mistakes, our time seems ad hoc. But age will not weary me, for I am Susie.

Yes, I toured your town, met you after the show. But never heard the cry of the bush stone curlew. Though once I had painted my eyes much like theirs. Instead we went to my high-rise CBD hotel. Listen to loud music by an elevator well. You stayed till I rose, caught a plane to Perth. We talked about birth, death and rebirth. You know me now, for I am Susie C.

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0: just ate some fertilizer and I don't feel so good. I was sick all night long. I'm a sick puppy.
1: Yeah, followed by uncontrolled peeing, blood work, IV fluids, injections, tablets, and vet monitoring. Well, she's home now for further monitoring and some love.
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You give your heart to someone and you'll never get it back. Sweet manipulation, they'll shake you to the core. It's a no-win situation like you've never seen before. It's called love.

Your defect, the pain we all endure to ensure human progress. I've lost it in the process, but now we'll take a second assessment of the setting and unlock the consequences. Cause more often than not, we're lost in what I gain from this chasing, adding up to what it costs of what it got as energy, till I find a greater melody to sing until the remedy kicks this constant malady.

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the bag to a party, even get back. 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They can't afford to get out, cause they know how we gon' react. The little shop of horrors we at. This J don't get past, I'm talking to plants. 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

0: Most of us know fireworks and dogs are a bad combo. Dogs perceive fireworks' random noise as a threat, which triggers their fight or flight response.
1: My dog tries to run away and Aitzel barks at the noises.
0: Dogs can show other signs of anxiety too, like panting, pacing or whining.
1: So, how do I calm my dog down during fireworks?
0: Well, close your windows and curtains to muffle the sound or create a doggy-safe blackout haven so they can't see any flashes outside. Put on some music or the TV to master fireworks sounds.
1: Are there doggy downers?
0: Well, sort of. Your health food store has melatonin, which is the best calming natural supplement for dogs. Give your dog from 1 to 4 milligrams depending on their body weight.
1: Okay, I'll check with my vet.
0: Great idea. And if your vet says it's okay, then try to give it before the fireworks. It's best to keep your dog inside, which not only reduces the fireworks sound, but also ensures they don't run away.
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1: Hi everyone, I'm Alan and welcome to Produce Reviews on Zed Digital. This week features an interview with Brisbane singer-songwriter Serendipity. Today sees the release of her latest single, At Last, and her debut EP, Idealist. She also has a launch gig for this body of work at Black Bear Lodge on Saturday the 30th of June, and this interview contains explicit language. Welcome, Jess. Thanks for being here.
2: Thank you so much. Thank you for having me in.
1: It's no worries.
2: Lovely to be here.
1: Yeah, so congratulations on the new release. From my understanding, it's been at least a few years in the making, hasn't it?
2: Yes, it's been, I think, about 3 years.
1: Okay.
2: It's been quite a journey to make the songs and get them out, so it's very exciting to finally be able to share them with the world.
1: Four of the songs on the EP were already out before today as singles, with At Last being released today. So the whole EP tells a story. What kind of story would that be?
2: Yeah. Well, I really wanted to release each song at a time, so it's sort of like I want it to be literally like a little book, or like a journal entry. I want it to be pages like straight out of my diary, kind of thing. So each song is a different chapter in the journal and the story. And the story is basically this long distance like love story that I was in. I was dating someone in Sydney, and it was big and dramatic and chaotic and emotional and wonderful, and I wouldn't change it. And I think that's a lot of the why it's called Idealist, is like it's worth it for the love that you experience, but even though I like wanted to be honest with all of the really big feelings as they came through each stage, like, you know, distance is like the first chapter. It's like the idea of a long distance like love story, and you're like, yes, you're passionate and hopeful. Like, it was my first, you know, proper really big adult love, and I was like, yes, like I can do this.
1: And here is Distance by Serendipity, which contains explicit language.

0: And then the next one was kind of fucked. And that was like how it turned out, which was chaotic and not good. Yep. And then there was a jar, which was like we kept trying to close it, but we just couldn't walk away. Like we kept leaving the door ajar.
1: And here are the next two songs off Serendipity's EP, Kind of Fucked and Ajar. And needless to say, what you're about to hear contains explicit language.

0: And then Feather, which was that kind of like, you know, anthem of like finding yourself and being like, no, I'm choosing myself, it's over now. But then at last, the final chapter is like, the way I describe it, it's like looking backwards whilst walking forward. So it's acknowledging that like, by properly healing from like a relationship journey, you sort of accept that a part of you will miss them forever, but like that doesn't mean it's right for you, and that doesn't mean that it's not right to step forward and walk away. And there's almost so much more, there's like a deeper healing in that, I think. I don't know, or at least it felt like it was when I was writing it.
1: And here are the final two songs on Serendipity's EP. They're called Feather and At Last.

0: I had a listen to the whole EP this morning, actually, and I really love the orchestral and theatrical elements to it. Yeah, distance, especially with the temperature change and the building strings and all that.
1: I love one thing about me is I love building in songs. Yeah. The bridges are always like I want them to be. Feel like you're kind of elevating or like ascending.
0: Yeah, now we actually met for the first time. I did a written review of Distance.
1: Oh, yeah.
0: Yeah, back in when it came out. And then I went to your launch show for that song at the old It's Still a Secret. Yeah,
1: yeah.
0: We met for the first time.
1: That's so special. That was such a beautiful night. Launch shows. I am so excited for the launch show on the 13th. 13th of June. We've been like planning so many just like special treats and like merch and just like planning the show and all the details of it and like interactions. I'm so excited for it.
0: Nice. So who else have you got on the lineup for your show?
1: We have got Dear Clementine, which is my beautiful friends. It's a folky trio. It's gorgeous and I'm just so excited for their harmonies. And the gorgeous Effie Isabel, she's like a sort of pop grunge fairy, and I love what she creates and I'm so excited to have her on board. So it's an all girlies lineup.
0: Yep.
1: I'm really, really keen for some folk pop girlies.
0: Nice.
1: I'm excited for their set.
0: Yeah, cool. Those two are artists who are completely new to me, so...
1: Yeah.
0: It's always a really great way to discover new artists today, isn't it?
1: Yeah. And that's what we really wanted to do, like, in what we were choosing. We were like, we want to bring people to, like, my friends and beautiful, other artists around me that really inspire me, and I want to share them with my community.
0: Yeah, cool. Yeah. So I understand you've done a lot of collaborations in the past, especially on Feather, where you teamed up with Amela, didn't you?
1: Yeah, I did. With my lovely friend Amela.
0: What was that experience like?
1: Oh, it was so special. We went into the mountains. Yeah. She lives up in the mountain. And it was funny because the story of my EP, we'd had me and that person had a really like magical time in the Blue Mountains together, and I was all like romanticizing it. So then like going into the mountains with Amela was kind of like this really lovely sort of full circle feeling. Obviously it was a different mountain, but it just like, it felt, I don't know. I was feeling all inspired and I was like, whoa, I've healed. Like that was a long time ago now. We just like our music, like co-writing cohesion just like clicked so quickly. We just looked in and just, I think we think about writing and like music from a very similar kind of standpoint, so it was like we would just reach this like magical flow state and it was such a fun ride. I loved it.
0: Nice.
1: And we started layering up all the things like in a little demo there's a really special little demo which we made together, and it just has like all, you can feel the excitement in it.
0: Was that the very first time you'd written together?
1: Yeah, it was. I think it was actually the first time we'd hung out.
0: Oh, really?
1: So it was like really like we'd met at gigs and like we got along.
0: Yeah.
1: And then we were like, let's create something. We just like got in the space and just like it immediately flowed. And we were like, oh, this feels good.
0: I last saw Amela at that La Luna gig at the 2024 at the Old Bearded Lady. You were in the band too with it was you. Amira,
1: yeah.
0: Amela, and Amela's student as well. Elke Sean was there too.
1: Yeah. That was such a lovely gig.
0: Yeah.
1: I love all of those girls.
0: Yeah.
1: So much fun. Yeah, I remember that show. That was such a nice one.
0: Singing
1: the harms.
0: Yes, you're on your EP. The vocal harmonies and the instrumentation sounds stunning to me.
1: Thank you so much. I'm glad you connect with it.
0: Yeah, definitely.
1: It's been lots of fun to make.
0: Yeah, cool. So, I think in your music video for Ajay, you teamed up with the likes of Hazel May and Madison Kate as well, didn't you?
1: Yeah, they're also some of my really close friends.
0: Nice.
1: Yeah, and we wanted it to just feel like this really special like celebration of girlhood and just like, you know, femme girlhood connection and like this sort of whimsy, kind of witchy almost, like. Because, you know, like, the lyrics, like, all my friends say that I should, like, go and live without you. And it's kind of like this, like, your friends sort of pushing you around, being, like, not pushing, like, twirling you around, being like, come on, you know better than this, but you keep going back to that dance. So we wanted to, like, capture that feeling, that visual. So it was just so much fun to twirl around a field with my friends.
0: One of my favourite photos of you, actually, is when you released Ajar, there was some photo of you literally holding a jar.
1: Yes, jar. I did find a jar. I was at my friend's party and I was drinking wine from a jar. I was like, guys, this is so relevant, because I'd released it that week. I think it was cool. Kalia and Sam's place.
0: From Juno.
1: I saw Juno
0: at Big Sound a few years
1: ago. They're awesome.
0: I think I reviewed their song Bleach. The more you're in the music community, the more contacts you make, and your circle, your bubble, like, gets bigger and bigger. I found that too. Even doing this radio show. This episode tonight will be my 51st episode since I started.
1: Happy over 50.
0: Thank you.
1: Yay.
0: I started doing them on the 11th of June last year.
1: Beautiful.
0: And it's been going so well. Getting interviews and there's definitely no shortage of content whatsoever, with music constantly being released every single day.
1: Yeah, we have such a beautiful music community around here. I actually love it so much. I just think community is everything, and like connecting with people that just like also love creating and like just love supporting each other and make such magic things. I'm so grateful for our music community.
0: That's one of my favorite sayings too. A community really is everything.
1: I'm
0: finding that more and more.
1: Yeah.
0: Yeah, true.
1: I completely agree. It's the best thing ever.
0: I think Madison Kate was a part of your band.
1: She we've sort of gone through chapters. We create together.
0: Okay.
1: So we write together and we do harms in each other's projects here and there.
0: Okay.
1: She's definitely comes in. Because we've got our own projects, so we're both quite busy with our own little worlds. Yeah, yeah. But we always cross paths and join to support each other when we can.
0: Okay, nice. And we may have first met at your single release for Distance, but I had first seen you perform, I think, the year before.
1: Oh, yeah.
0: At the Songwriting Prize semi-final.
1: Oh, yeah.
0: Yeah, your song Human like made it through the grand final that you did.
1: Yeah, that was so special. Beautiful community.
0: And here is Serendipity's song Human.

0: true.
1: That's where I met Amela, actually.
2: Oh, nice.
1: And also, that's where I met my lovely friend Josh, who now plays in my band
2: as
1: well.
2: Oh, cool. Yeah, yeah.
1: I think that's where... I think that's possibly even where I properly met Niche, who's another one of my really good friends.
2: Oh, yes,
1: yes. Which is so nice when you think back to it. I'm like, I'm so glad I went to that event. Beautiful people in my life.
2: Speaking of Niche, I'm bringing up a whole lot of collaborations here because I'm really passionate about collaboration myself.
1: Yeah.
2: My favourite thing when it comes to music. But you and Niche, you did backing vocals on Aubrey L's song Uprise.
1: Yeah, we did. That was so much fun.
2: Nice.
1: That was, such an epic song.
2: It really is because she is a screen composer.
1: Yeah, she's awesome.
2: Had you worked with her before?
1: Well, again, she's just a lovely friend.
2: Okay, yeah, okay, and, nice.
1: And

0: yeah, Nisha and I have written a really special song together as well, and just, yeah, again, love collaborating with my friends.
1: Do you have a release date for this collab with Nish?
0: Oh no, it's we've written it and
1: right. Okay.
0: Who knows? Hopefully it will.
1: Okay, sure.
0: Hopefully it will come into the world.
1: Okay. Well, here's a fun fact: "Uprise" by Aubrey was the very first song I actually played on my radio show.
0: Aww, yeah, that's so special.
1: It is, and she felt honoured when she found that out. So
0: that's the best. I'm honoured to also have been on the track. That was the first one on your radio
1: yeah,
0: show.
1: Yeah, nice. Yeah, cool. All right, so tell me more about your bandmates when you do gigs. Like, how did you all meet? And
0: That's a good question. I love my band. They are the best, beautiful humans. Again, this is really just like a lot of me hyping up how much I love my friends, but I really do.
1: Yeah.
0: So in my band, I have at the moment, my band's going through lots of different like evolutions and chapters. But my beautiful band at the moment is Harris on electric guitar, and Annabelle on backing vocals, the beautiful Abby on drums, and the magical Josh on keys and synth and sort of synth bass. Harris and I met at the Cube Effect, also when I met my manager, Phoebe. And I am just like, so glad I met both of them, because they both have become like, again, such incredibly important people to me. And important in like the project world building as well. They're very sort of just have helped so much to help Serendipity to evolve into the shape that it is.
1: Okay.
0: Abby, I'm trying to think how I met Abby. I think I saw Abby drumming for Monique Claire at Woodford.
1: Oh, nice.
0: And I was like, you have such a cool vibe. And I sent her a message. And I was like, hey, would you ever want to do drums with me?
1: Yeah.
0: And she came and, again, just has become a really, really close friend.
1: Nice.
0: And Josh, I'd met at Listen Up, and we've collaborated quite a lot.
1: Yep.
0: Love. He has just such an awesome musical

0: brain and also, again, is a really good friend. And it just kind of, like, fell into happening when he was connecting with the music, and he was like, I was talking about the particular sort of roles we were looking for in the music, and he was like, I could be that. And then it just kind of kept flowing.
1: Nice.
0: And the beautiful Annabelle has been in my band since actually, like, day one, okay, when I think about it. Because she, in the human choir, you know how in human there's, yeah, like, a choir?
1: Yes.
0: She was one of those people.
1: Oh, nice.
0: So my first song I released. Yeah. Whenever we performed human, she'd be involved and part of it. And then the band kept taking shape and evolving. I had, like, a choir for a while, but logistically that was complex for gigs. So that now it's one backing vocalist, and that is Annabelle.
1: Okay.
0: And I love her voice and her harmonies and the way her brain thinks about harmonies as well.
1: Yeah, I just love how certain voices blend together, and you really don't know who you're going to, like, gel with until you actually do it.
0: Yeah. It's so cool. I love it.
1: Yeah,
0: I love those guys so much. It's so nice to, like, think about them and be able to, like, talk about.
1: That's
0: how I
1: right.
0: Met them all.
1: Yeah, nice. Yeah. And radio is, like, the perfect platform to do that, isn't it?
0: Yeah, literally.
1: Yeah,
0: they're all such good friends, and I'm very grateful for them all.
1: Okay, so what is the meaning behind your stage name, Serendipity?
0: Yeah, that is a good question. Honestly, Serendipity, the word itself, means, like, that moment when everything all kind of, like, falls into place, that feeling where everything just, like, clicks in surprisingly. Like, you know, if you, like, come over a hill and then there's, like, a rainbow and you're like, wow, that was just meant to be, you know, that kind of thing. Which is kind of wholesome, because I just remembered randomly as I said that. My first, back in high school, I was in a band called Honeybee with my best friends, who are still my best friends from school. And the song, we released one song and it was called Meant to Be.
1: Yeah.
0: And that's so funny now that I think about it, that my stage name is called Serendipity, which is almost, like, another word for the same thing. But it's just my favorite word. And I read a book called Finding Serendipity when I was, like, 11 or something like that. And I remember writing in my diary beside my bed, if I ever make music by myself, I want to call myself Serendipity.
1: Okay.
0: And when I looked up Serendipity with a Y, it was taken. So I changed it to Serendipity with an I. Yeah. And it just kind of rolled from there.
1: It's great. Yeah. I think there's also a movie called Serendipity.
0: Yeah, I've heard that. I haven't seen it yet. I feel like I should.
1: Yeah.
0: Everyone says this.
1: Cool. All right. So how did you get started in music? When did you first start? Like, you mentioned it back in high school. Was that the beginning?
0: My dad's a musician. So honestly, I think I've been singing, like, before I was born.
1: Okay.
0: My dad runs choirs and stuff.
1: Yeah.
0: I'm sure I was in the womb, like, singing away. Yeah. Because mom would go when she was pregnant. From day dot, I've been surrounded. I'm very grateful to have been surrounded by music and choirs and community choirs, and dad runs these acoustic, like, music hall nights.
1: Okay.
0: That's where I first was, like, inspired to play my own songs and write my own songs. And dad makes music as well, so he's very much inspired me always, and just to feel like I can do it and follow the thing and go for it.
1: Nice.
0: But yeah, honestly, there's, like, a recording of me singing when I was, like, one. I think music has just been always been my, like, constant. It's been an always for me.
1: Okay, yeah. Is your mum a new musician as well?
0: Mama does love music as well. She isn't, like, specifically a musician, but she sort of sings in our choirs and stuff
1: that. Okay, nice.
0: Yeah.
1: Okay, so, do you remember your first live performance?
0: Ooh, yeah. Oh, like, as Serendipity or just as a whole?
1: Well, as a whole first, and then as Serendipity.
0: My first live performance, honestly, I think it just would have been, like, as a kid in dad's choir.
1: Okay.
0: I could never stand still.
1: No.
0: And I was always jumping around singing these songs. And it was just like my happy place. I loved it.
1: Yeah.
0: I remember the first time I performed one of my own songs was at this Rouse Unplugged, this acoustic music night that dad runs. Like, fundraiser charity thing, and we're, like, I'm from Northern New South Wales.
1: Yep.
0: So in a little country hall. And I remember, like, sort of playing, like, some of my original songs, and I remember, like, when people were, like, moved to tears, I was like, whoa, like, because music's always, like, been that thing for me to feel, like, safe,
1: you know,
0: to feel my feelings. So, like, then to realize that, like, the songs that I wrote could help other people to feel like that was, like, meant so much to me. So that was really, like, monumental kind of little moments for me.
1: Yeah, nice.
0: And a Serendipity? I think it was at the Northern. at this program that I was doing called Up Next.
1: Okay.
0: And it was like a development program in Byron Bay. And it was really great. And it was really fun, like, just, again, getting to meet all the guys and, like, have mentoring and stuff. And kind of, oh, actually, as part of it, there was this business workshop where we, sorry, I'm so rambling.
1: Yeah, that's fine.
0: Anyway, we did this business workshop and it was like a real brainstorm of like what your music wants, what you want your music to feel like and like how you want it to make people feel and like goal setting. And honestly, it's been so instrumental. Like, I think about it still all the time.
1: Nice.
0: Like, that kind of depth of like project building, like how, I don't know, putting all that intention into it. Like, it was really that first program that that taught me how to do that.
1: Nice. Okay, so being surrounded from music at such a, from such a young age, it's only natural that I guess you wanted to pursue music more seriously from a young age as well.
0: I think I've always kind of wanted to, but I was never sure if I was going to. And then when COVID happened, I was going to go overseas, and then I had a year off, and I was like, why don't I just do music for a year how it goes? And then it felt good, so I like, kept going.
1: So you said you wanted to perform overseas. Have you actually performed overseas yet?
0: I have. My family are from Scotland, I've performed in Scotland and London, I think. Which was really fun. Some Scotland performances with friends of mum's childhood friend's daughters. Okay. Rachel White is my friend. We did one together.
1: Okay, nice.
0: She's been crushing.
1: Yeah. How many instruments do you play then?
0: The main ones are like guitar and singing. Yeah. I love my nylon guitar.
1: Yeah, yeah.
0: My Gretsch hollow body. Mm-hmm. And then I also do, I have a little bit of a tiny harp.
1: Okay.
0: I'll dabble in whatever. Like I dabble in piano a wee bit. Not by no means am I good at it, but I'll use it to write.
1: Yeah.
0: I've co-produced this EP.
1: Oh, good. Yeah.
0: So it's not exactly an instrument, but like synths and just like playing around with prod and stuff.
1: Yeah. What was the production process like for you? And have you ever done anything so hands-on before, like actually producing?
0: No, I've learned so much from making this EP.
1: Yeah. Okay.
0: Like, making it alongside my lovely friend, Brian Butcher.
1: Yeah.
0: I've learned so much about like how to, even like across the course of the songs, like I feel like from Distance to like Ajar and At Last, I feel like I've gotten so much better at like being able to like articulate and get like the thoughts out of my brain into existence.
1: Which
0: has been such a learning process. And honestly, I'm a real like learning by doer. So I'm,
1: yeah,
0: I'm
1: me too, very, me too. Yeah, exactly.
0: I found it really helpful.
1: I feel that. Yeah, definitely.
0: I think the process, it was a mission, a very long time, and lots of many, many hours because we were learning how to do it all as we were going.
1: Sure. Yep.
0: So everything took a long time. But I'm stoked that we've done it because now I feel like our workflow has become like a lot faster than it used to be.
1: Which is awesome. The more you do it, the more proficient you become at it.
0: And I think, from without just sort of diving in and doing it, I wouldn't know to do it.
1: So you actually put me in contact with your manager, Phoebe, to set up this interview. I'm so grateful for that. So how long has she worked with Real Feels Music?
0: Yes.
1: How long has she been your manager for?
0: We met at Cube Effect, I think, the year before last.
1: Okay.
0: So I think it was since Kinda Fucked, we did that song together. And since then, we've been working together. She really connected with the Distance music video. She's a real visual person.
1: Mm-hmm.
0: Was just like, are you looking for a manager? I was like,
1: Nice.
0: I'm so ridiculously grateful for her. Working with her is just one of the best things that's ever happened to Serendipity as a whole.
1: Yeah.
0: And we I think we just like creatively and just dynamically mesh so well, and she's also just a lovely friend and a beautiful human being, and I'm so grateful to have her on my team.
1: That's good. So what inspires you musically? What are your biggest influences?
0: Oh my gosh, Aurora is massive. Aurora and Coldplay, Gang of Youths, the 1975, they're some like my biggest inspos. Everything about Aurora, and my dad. And my best friend, Annabelle, she's releasing a song this week as well on Friday the 29th under her project Vincent.
1: Oh, okay.
0: Everybody go check it out. I'm so proud of her and everything she creates and just the way that she writes. We both started writing at the same time. We like really inspired each other stylistically a lot.
1: Okay.
0: My friends as well.
1: What's your process when it comes to songwriting?
0: My process is very much like normally I kind of like find the chords and a melody will come to me, and then I'll kind of like explore into it normally sort of takes shape into words. Or I have like 100 million note things where I kind of am writing down. Sometimes it's a bit more poetic,
1: okay,
0: kind of like words led. But yeah, often it's sort of chords, melody, and then words. But okay. I normally have a bank of words that I draw.
1: Right.
0: From.
1: Okay. Yeah.
0: A concept, a feeling.
1: Oh yeah, yeah, nice. I always used to start with chords and melody, and then since I joined an online songwriting club called Our House Songwriting Club a few years ago.
0: Yes,
1: yeah, yeah.
0: I love that thing.
1: Yeah. So you've done it a few times as well.
0: Yeah. Well, I sort of started it, and I was in a really difficult place musically.
1: Yeah.
0: I just was like, I'd lost the passion.
1: Yeah.
0: I was,
1: yeah.
0: In my first year of uni, I was so just. Like overwhelmed and comparing myself to everyone, feeling yucky.
1: Yeah, yeah, yeah.
0: And I had a little mentor session with the leader of I Heart Songwriting Club,
1: Francesca Devalis.
0: Yes, with Francesca. Yes. And it was supposed to be sort of like business orientated, but it ended up being like this like mentorship. And she was like, "What is your why?" And that's like stuck with me forever. And now I do mentoring for people, and like
1: nice.
0: I pass on that message.
1: Yeah, yeah.
0: Finding
1: yeah.
0: out your why and writing it down on a sticky note, putting it on your wall, then you fall back in love with creating, and you're not sort of creating to be good or to be right, and you're just creating for your own like values and reasons, which is, you know, like for me has always been like to connect and to find like make sense of your feelings, you know.
1: Yeah, yeah.
0: But yeah, so I love I Heart Songwriting Club.
1: Yeah.
0: And I love Francesca, and that was such a monumental, genuinely like little mentorship session.
1: Yeah. So how many terms did you do in the club? Do you remember?
0: I think I only did one.
1: Okay.
0: I'm not very great at time management,
1: right.
0: So I found it a little bit tricky.
1: I ended up doing 13 terms, so I wrote 130 songs.
0: That's
1: and
0: so cool.
1: And I took them, I'm taking many of them to open mic nights, and they've been very well received.
0: Yeah,
1: yeah,
0: oh, I'm stoked to hear. Congrats.
1: Yeah, yeah. Thanks,
0: awesome.
1: Thanks so much. All right, well, maybe we'll wrap this up with just one final question.
0: Yeah, of course.
1: What would be your dream gig?
0: Oh my God, my dream gig. Okay, I've thought about this. It would be... like dream, like gone big.
1: Yeah, yeah.
0: I'd be performing with Coldplay and Aurora.
1: Yeah.
0: And we'd all be just like singing something really wholesomely together, and the crowd would all be singing along, and there would be a chandelier somewhere.
1: Yeah.
0: And or the sunset.
1: Oh, nice.
0: That's my dream gig.
1: Okay, cool. Well, this has been Serendipity with me today.
0: Thank you so much.
1: Thanks so much for joining
0: me
1: today,
0: Jess. Thank you so much for having me. I appreciate it so
1: no
0: much.
1: No worries.
0: Have a lovely day.
1: You too.
0: Thanks.
1: Yes, Serendipity's debut EP, Idealist, was released today, as well as the final track on that body of work, which is called At Last. I have time for two more songs tonight, with the first one being A Tooth by Madison Kate. Serendipity will end the show with Roller Coaster.

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6: Hey there.
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7: Oh, I can't hear myself.
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7: 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Moral of the story is, like, go do something good.
6: Let's go. 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
6: Wrong with it. Talker Space on Z Digital. Hello, hello. You're back on Talker Space. I'm your host, Angie, here with Cleo, and we have a special guest in the studio, Bess, aka Hag.
15: Hello! Welcome.
6: Thanks so much for coming in. We're going to get to talking about your new album, Gap Creek Falls,
15: oh, yeah,
6: in a moment. But first, some songs. We have Oh by Hag. Enjoy.

0: All right, we are back. That was Faces by Moon Boots. What a fun song. And before that, we heard Oh by Hag. One of the songs from your debut album.
1: Yeah.
0: Gap Creek Falls. I don't know why that's hard for me to say today. It's never happened before. you've been releasing music for a while, even like we were saying just before, one of the songs from this album was out since 2023. What made you decide to like make it an album?
1: Oh, I feel like it's just been a long time coming. I know this album, I looked on my like spam on my stories and I was like, album coming soon, and that was 2 years ago.
2: Oh.
1: So it has been a long time coming, and like there's been many forms of this album, but it's like at some point I just had to put the pen down and go, okay, that's it. Because it's like when you make a playlist of your, like, current favourite songs and you keep switching songs in and out, like, you just have to at some point decide, these are my favourite songs, you know? It's really tough, but, like, it finally had to happen. And, like, Vashti and She Walks and all of that, except for the only song of mine that's not on this album is Life Is, and Eddie, my brother, is so mad about that because it's his favourite. But anyway, like, having Vashti and She Walks and all that on the album was very essential because, like, that is Hag. It doesn't matter how long ago they were released.
0: Yeah, they're, like, the OG.
1: Yeah, exactly.
0: Yeah, I love that. Is there, like, when would you say is, like, the kind of oldest song versus, like, some of them I know you've written quite recently as well?
1: Yeah.
0: What's the time span?
1: Oh, like, Vashti and She Walks in Beauty were written, I reckon, around, like, year 11 or 12.
0: Damn, yeah.
1: And, like, they were written on my phone on GarageBand, and the music that you hear is the GarageBand stems. I got my friend Dan Sugars to just, I was like, here's my phone. Please make it sound good.
0: Yeah.
1: And so that's Vashti and She Walks.
0: That's
1: and
0: so good.
1: It was really fun, like, taking that over from my literal childhood. And that's the same with Red Hill as well. Well Roared Lion was, I vividly remember writing that in grade 11.
0: Mm.
1: But, like, some of them are so new that they were finished, like, hours before I submitted the album. So it goes very far in between.
0: Yeah. It's so good that it, like, creates such a cohesive thing, even though it's been, like, such a span of time. Is there, like, a big difference between how you write songs now versus in grade 11, or it's like the core always been kind of the same?
1: The core has definitely been the same. I've definitely gotten a lot better. I used to fall into the trap of making a minute and a half song, like really fleshing it out, like vertically, like adding all these layers, but then being like, oh no, I'm done now. So like now I have to practice like getting in there and immediately looping everything. Like, I'm not the kind of person that sits down with an acoustic guitar and goes, I'm gonna write a whole song, writes out the structure of it. I kind of just record as I go, which is really fun because like then the recording becomes the experimentation.
0: Yeah.
1: And you don't think as much, I think, about the composition. That's like a job for later.
0: Yeah.
1: But that does mean it's a job for later.
0: The job has to be done.
1: Yeah.
0: That's really cool. Do you think like that process, I was gonna ask, like, yeah, you do a lot of like producing and recording and stuff, so does that tie in a lot with like your songwriting process?
1: Yeah, 100%. Like, there wouldn't be a songwriting process if I wasn't just recording it immediately.
0: Yeah.
1: And that's a problem that I face a lot with my Hag things, is I record it in a, like, a blur. And then I, when we translated it to a live, I was like, guys, I have no idea how to play this. Like, I straight up do not remember playing any of these parts ever.
0: Yeah.
1: So having to, like, rework those parts for the live show was crazy.
0: Yeah.
1: And I was like trying to imagine what mind state I was in, like what tuning. It was like driving me crazy. But yeah, I just like record one at a time, like writing as I'm literally putting into my program. I really like that.
0: I love that.
1: Yeah.
0: Yeah.
1: It makes you guess a lot less or a lot more, I don't know. Just different choices than if you were sitting down and writing the whole thing out.
0: Yeah, with just like the acoustic guitar chords, which I feel like is how, like, the classic, like, way you think of somebody writing
1: like
0: a song.
1: You can get really precious if you're like, this is the song.
0: Yeah.
1: Acoustic guitar. Like, there's no getting precious. There's like, oh, I wonder what it would sound like with this kind of synth on it.
0: Yeah, it's like more cool sounds and stuff
1: can
0: come into it.
1: Yeah.
0: Are you, like, visualizing the song in, like, layers?
1: Yeah.
0: Like, on
1: Yeah, yeah. Pro Tools, well, I have my, like, in Logic, I have my session set up so beautifully.
0: Yeah.
1: Like, the colors are, mwah, you've probably seen. Oh,
0: yeah.
1: Like, I can't work without it being just gorgeous to look at. So, like, I need the whole rainbow.
0: Mm.
1: And so when I think of a song, I'm literally looking at the session file in my head and I'm thinking about, like, certain colors that are more prevalent in song, like, some songs rather than others. Like, Fig Tree was a lot of pinks and purples and blues, whereas mm. always like just a fuck ton of green, sorry, blur. Just yeah. so much green because like that's my synth tracks and stuff. So I'm like always picturing the session file.
0: Yeah, I love that.
1: Yeah.
0: That makes a lot of sense. You are really quick on the, I got the like beautiful yeah. experience of watching you
1: yes.
0: with, I don't know, like what the shortcuts are, but you're like, like yeah, it's like spy literally. Movie, like yeah, I feel like you were like yeah when they have like the hologram like things in front of you and you're yes. like moving this here
1: that's
0: and stuff,
1: literally what like, it feels like. I'm like, oh well, because I have remember having my first sessions as an early musician in like 2019 going to Alchemix and watching Marley Lusk and also Dan Sugars like doing that spaceship hologram like crazy vibes, and I was yeah. like, oh my god, imagine being that good at your program that it just looks so effortless. And
0: yeah.
1: that's always been a goal of mine, like how can I streamline my process, how can I learn the key shortcuts, like I'm not wasting any time.
0: Yeah.
1: And that applies to me as well, like if a song doesn't sound good within 20 minutes, I'm straight up scrapping it. So it has to happen fast or it's not yeah. happening. My ADHD, like I'll get so bored.
0: Yeah, you're like, this is a bad song then.
1: Yeah,
0: delete.
1: Exactly. Yeah, literally delete.
0: Yeah, I love that. I feel like that makes it like, you know it's going to turn out good because
1: yeah.
0: you can already hear how it's
1: yeah.
0: turning out. Like,
1: and if it happens fast, like it is going to sound good.
0: Yeah.
1: Yeah.
0: I think that's a good... yeah, creative process to have, and it clearly is working out. I also want to ask about like how a lot of your songs on this album are short songs, like
1: yeah.
0: a minute and a half, less even. Is there much thought process behind that? Is that like a purposeful choice?
1: Definitely. Actually, definitely not. I was going to say, yeah, definitely. No. Like I mentioned before, like I get stuck in the trap of like the 1 minute and a half, 1.5 minute song.
0: Mm.
1: And like, that's like old world best. That's like a trap I used to fall into, but don't anymore, air quotations. But like sometimes still when I sit down, I'm like, okay, no pressure to make this a full song. Let's just have fun. And then that can turn into something good. But then I get stuck on the like, I don't want to make it a full song. So
0: yeah.
1: like Henry on this album, it was part of a song a day like project. And I just wouldn't have had like all that time on the world that day, and I just went, let's just write a really structurally interesting and different chord, like 1:30 short song. Let me not pressure myself to flesh it out. So it's like always me fighting with myself and my own expectations of what a song should be.
0: Yeah, I like that. I think like the not pressure and like the
1: yeah.
0: Yeah, just, like, let it be what it is.
1: Yeah.
0: Don't, like, beat a dead horse.
1: Yeah, exactly, yeah.
0: I think it works out well. But I do think, like, I like to hear that you'll have longer songs because I feel like everyone, like, it leaves you, like, wanting more in a way that does make
1: yes.
0: you have to keep listening to
1: I
0: it
1: know.
0: Again.
1: Oh, that's
0: so it's kind
1: I reckon
0: of effective.
1: Vashti did well because boom, boom, put it on. And, like, in Red Hill at the moment, I send her a new demo and the first thing that Jodie will be like, it's my hands are no longer, like, can we, like, duplicate this?
0: Just
1: this?
0: Do it twice.
1: Yeah, exactly. Like, literally, I wrote a solo and it was, like, 4 bars and she was like, what the heck, dude? Like, I was getting into it and then you just end the song. So I had to, like, loop that out, like, 8 times.
0: Yeah, yeah, just loop it. Well, it's, like, kind of smart to have, like, because people just have to, like, actually listen to the
1: yeah.
0: album, like, 10 times.
1: Yeah, yeah.
0: So
1: it's only
0: kinda,
1: like 20 minutes.
0: Yeah, it's kind of a good way to like get a lot of listens.
1: Yeah, right.
0: Yeah, people are left like wanting more. They have to keep coming back.
1: Yeah, and that's why I'm also into the short set. Like, give me a 30-minute set any day. Like, I'm done with 45-minute hour sets. Like, that's enough.
0: Yeah, like your legs get tired and you start thinking about how you like need another drink and you kind of need to pee.
1: Yeah, well, like as an audience member, yeah, yeah. As an artist playing, it's like, oh, I do want to just keep going and keep going, but you have to fight that because like you don't want to play so many gigs. You don't want to like make people go, oh, when are they finishing, you know?
0: Yeah. Oh, what's the time? Yeah,
1: yeah,
0: exactly. Don't let them be like, you want them saying one more song at the end.
1: Exactly.
0: That's the goal.
1: Yeah, yeah.
0: Yeah. I feel like your album has a very, like, there's lots of feeling to it and there's lots of vibe. Was there, like, also I will say your songs connect really, really seamlessly.
1: That's really intentional.
0: Yeah. I think it was between, like, maybe it was, like, between whatever, the one that comes before Reservoir or something.
1: Yeah, but Waiting Room.
0: Yeah, yes. I heard that, like, specific part this morning, but I feel like it also makes you not even notice that you've gone through four songs.
1: Yeah,
0: because,
1: right.
0: like, they connect so well.
1: Flow in.
0: Was there, like, before you started connecting them into an album, did they share, like, cohesive, like, thoughts and vibes, or was that just something that you, like, made to connect them afterwards?
1: I think I always tend to write a bit nostalgically. I think this album ended up being just a lot of, like, reminiscing, being thankful for my friends and my childhood, and so I think the themes were pretty consistent. I did have to, like, do a lot of thinking about what the album was like as a whole. I really struggle with big picture stuff. Like, I can focus on the details all day, but, like, what does this song or this album mean to people? And then, like, I don't know. When I started the compiling process, I was really not into it. I was like, can someone else give me a track order? Like, I just need someone else to tell me where all these songs should be. But then I would get suggestions and I'd be like, wrong!
0: Yeah.
1: So at the end of the day, I just had to do it. And then, like, thinking about just sonically and, I don't know, emotionally, well, where is every song compared to each other? It ended up being a really fun process that I really like.
0: Yeah.
1: I'm currently working on two other albums, like with Red Hill and Hag, and I'm loving moving things around, like moving things on my whiteboard. It feels so, like, ooh, spy or whatever.
0: Yeah. Like, you've got, like, the red, like, string tied around it.
1: Yeah, literally.
0: It's like, this is the album.
1: That is the vibe. And, like, my first album concept was actually a combination of this album that I released and the next album that I'm releasing. Yeah. But it was, like, 25 songs.
0: Mm.
1: And it was still only, like, half an hour, to be honest. But I was like, something's not clicking, and someone had to tell me, like, this could be two albums, dude.
0: Yeah.
1: So I just chopped it in half, and we got Gap Creek Falls.
0: Damn.
1: Which is, to me, the offcuts of the next album.
0: Ooh. Yeah. This is the offcuts.
1: Yeah, literally, it is. Yeah.
0: The next one is very exciting. You're not supposed to have, like, a favourite child, but do you have a favourite child off this album?
1: Definitely. Like, I have to say Reservoir. It's such a... Oh, I'm so happy and proud that I made that song. And, like, also really happy and proud that I was able to collaborate with my brother. Because, like, in the past, when we would sit down to work on a track with each other, it'd be a lot of, like, name-calling and, like, you're wrong. And, like, that doesn't sound good. But, like, just being very limited with the, like, do you want to rap on this? Yes. But the thing that took, like, Reservoir came together in about 5 or 6 hours. It took me a year to edit Eddie's vocals how we liked it.
0: Yeah.
1: So, like, still it was a bit butt-heady, but, like, it was just, it's really nice to listen to my brother and I on a track, and I really like the instrumental. Otherwise, Coles, I really like how Coles builds. And, like, my lecturer texted me, I don't know how she got my number, but she texted me when she listened to it, like, for a uni thing. And she was like, we all stood up out of our chairs and, like, gasped, like, at that big bit in Coles. So I was like, that bit's really, I really like that.
0: Yeah.
1: And that's probably the two moments in the album.
0: I love that.
1: My favourite children.
0: Yeah. No, those are excellent songs, as are all of them. Also, I will say, your live set Reservoir sounded so good, and like the way that you brought that together, like we were saying before, how like you had to kind of like reverse engineer how to play the songs live, you did an excellent job. And I do hope
1: so
0: that
1: much.
0: There are more Hag
1: perhaps
0: gigs.
1: Perhaps.
0: Yeah,
1: well, I got offered a really good one, but I had to turn it down.
0: Oh poo.
1: Turn it down.
0: Well, hopefully those offers are coming left, right and center.
1: No, I'm firm of the opinion that I will never do it again. Except for maybe next album.
0: Yeah, except for the next time that you do it.
1: Yeah,
0: well, everyone absolutely can't wait, because that was, like, such a good, such an amazing set. yeah, definitely left saying one more song at the end of that one.
1: Yes. You got the remix, the Reservoir remix.
0: Yes. Yeah, Charlie vibes.
1: Yes.
0: We might get into another song. This is Waiting Room by Hag featuring Hattie. Enjoy.

0: Hello, you're back on Talker Space. We just heard You by Dirty Harry, and before that we heard Waiting Room by Hag featuring Hattie. So we were just talking about your new album, another album that's coming out. Got a cowboy-ish theme to it. Can you tell us, you know, a bit about like the vibes or the theme in this album compared to Gap Creek Falls?
1: I think this album as a whole, the songs are a lot more recent. Mm-hmm. So like where the last album was sort of like putting on a pedestal my childhood and the nostalgia and stuff, this album's more like, okay, we're cowboys.
0: It gets real now.
1: Yeah. It's getting real, dude. We're cowboys, we're lesbians, we just robbed a bank and we're looking over the canyon.
0: Yeah.
1: Like, that's the vibe of this album.
2: Okay, grown up.
1: Yeah, exactly.
0: It's chapter two.
1: Like, empowering women. Like, the first song, Bandit Queen, I was like adamant on sampling like an old movie, and I was like, wow, let me sample a spaghetti western and let me find any clip of a woman speaking for more than 10 seconds. It took me 2 hours to find literally any clip of a woman speaking for more than two seconds. I found this movie called Bandit Queen.
0: Nice.
1: And I was like, okay, well, she's gonna be speaking in this movie, right?
2: Yeah, surely.
1: No. There would be like two men either side of her, and she'd be in the middle because she's like the focal point of the movie, and it'd just be the two men talking around her the whole time.
0: Oh my god.
1: But I found this scene, and it's like a room full of women talking about how they've founded their own town run by women. And I was like, oh my god,
2: this is my dream.
1: Like, this is crazy, like this is a crazy find. So that's like the intro of Bandit Queen.
0: Wow.
1: You just wait, it's the best. The cowboy vibes are strong.
0: That's awesome. That's what we want to hear. I feel like it's so good for queer women to take up space in the cowboy realm, because it hasn't happened before. It took you 2 hours to find anything is ridiculous.
1: Yeah,
0: so
1: it was crazy.
0: You're doing a lot of good things for cowboys out there. Cow people.
1: Cow thems.
0: Exactly. You talked about like incorporating film segments. Is that a tricky process when you're recording?
1: It kind of is, like, just in the sense that I don't really have a good setup on my computer, so I have to be scrolling on my phone and then just screen record like YouTube and then send that to my computer. It's not a very as fast a process as I would like, because, you know, I like everything to just be boom, boom, boom, boom. If it doesn't happen quickly, it's not happening. But I do have to be a little bit patient with that, because it's like, okay, now I actually do have to like scrub through movies and like really have my ear open and my heart even more open, trying to find all these clips, but it's fine. Yeah, it's a fun process.
0: Nice. So when you kind of find the right sound bite, you put it, is it quite easy to translate into a song, into logic? And
1: yeah, I love that. I love just trying to fit random sound bites into songs. Yeah.
0: Hell yeah. I feel like at the beginning of O, you got like a party scene with people talking.
1: Yeah.
0: Was that why did you decide to record that? And like, was it hard to record all those
1: voices? So easy. I think for that one, I literally just like pulled up like maybe two splice samples and one like YouTube party video. And
0: really?
1: I just like panned them either side. And so when you hear random stuff happening on your right side, that's like a whole audio file that's just like up and down. For O, I really wanted it to feel like that like anxiety that you feel at a party and when you go and like escape all the overstimulation. So I needed the intro to feel like nice but overstimulating.
0: Oh, that's very cool. That makes sense. I was gonna ask you about that, because it feels like you're kind of falling into the song almost. Like, how important are intros to you when you're writing a song?
1: Oh, so important. And like, either like immediately the first thing that I'm doing, or like something that comes way later in the process. Like, I've started the song and I go, how are you actually introduced to the song? So sometimes I'll like pull a random track or a region from deep in the song and put that in the introduction and like just play with composition on how I can ease people into it. I really like it, but often I just start with drums or just acoustic guitar.
0: I feel like you do it really well. It is like, it does feel like so easy to listen to your music, and it's kind of like you're being guided by some sort of higher power.
1: That's so awesome.
0: I want to chat a bit about the way that you kind of balance a lot of things in your tracks. Like in Waiting Room, it kind of feels like there's so much restraint, but like you balance it really well. Is that something you think about when you're writing, like being restrained but also having a balance?
1: Yeah, I think like I don't ever really want to overcomplicate a melody, and I don't think I have

0: Like, I actually enjoy that challenge of, this is the simplicity of the song. Mm-hmm. How can I make it have that up and down without, like, completely changing the chords or completely changing everything?
1: Yeah, absolutely. And it feels more natural to listen to and, like, yeah. a kind of geared to listening to pop songs. So
0: it's a really pop mindset, like, yeah. filling things out layer-wise rather than, like, composition-wise.
1: Very interesting. That's cool. In terms of when you're writing a song, like, do you have, like, a particular emotional feeling that, like, guides your process, or does it kind of, like, reveal itself to you throughout?
0: Yeah, I think it definitely reveals itself. Like, I always want to be... I say that I want to write nostalgic music, but I think that's actually just a byproduct of me writing. Like, that tends to be the theme regardless. But, like, I think I just get so immersed in the sounds that I'm making. I don't think too hard about what it means. And then I dread the lyric writing process, because then you actually do have to give meaning to the sounds. And that's why I take inspiration from, like, the Breeders and stuff. Like, the lyrics don't have to be this big, explicit, like, manifesto. They can just be a string of, like, random words that mean something to you.
1: Exactly. It's really empowering. You can just do whatever you want.
0: Yeah, exactly.
1: No one has to know what it means. It doesn't matter.
0: Oh, I love that. Yeah.
1: So good. We've just played a few songs that you have been listening to lately, like Phases by Moonboots and You by Dirty Harry. Are there other songs you're really into at the moment that just, like, you can't stop playing?
0: Oh my gosh, I'm really into the song Anything by Quickly Quickly and also Sand by Swap Meet. Those are, like, the two. It's like, I don't know, it almost feels like a new genre, like, bending all of these elements. It's the kind of composition that I really like. It's like, I don't know, putting things in there that you wouldn't expect, or pairing things that you wouldn't expect, and adding all these random details that you wouldn't expect. And, like, the vocal textures of Sand are
1: out of this world.
0: Like, out of this world, literally. So, yeah, I'm loving those tracks at the moment for the pure experimentation of it.
1: Good choices, great music taste.
0: Thank you.
1: We're gonna listen to Sand in a few songs time, but we're gonna get into our You segment. This is You by Hick Town Barnaby. Enjoy.

0: Hello, you're back on Talk of Space. We just heard You by Hicktown Barnaby and also You by Vinta Veneer. Before that, we also heard You by Dirty Harry. Oh my gosh, there's no way that's a thing. That was random.
1: What?
0: That's crazy. We have a game for you. This game is called Is It a Band Named After a Song or Is It a Waterfall?
1: What? So,
0: I guess like Hag is named after the Breeder song. I presume.
1: Yes.
0: I'm pretty sure. And Gap Creek Falls, obviously, is a waterfall. Yes. So that's the game, essentially.
1: Yeah.
0: So I'm going to give you some either bands or waterfalls, and you can tell me what they are. And when you give me your answer, if you could, like, describe the vibe of the band or the waterfall, whatever
1: Ooh,
0: you think it is.
1: Oh, hell yeah.
0: Hopefully it's going to be confusing. Okay. The first one is Devil's Blood.
1: Oh, that's got to be a band, right? I'm thinking like Lemon Demon vibes, maybe. Like a bit goofy, but also like gothic.
0: Yeah.
2: Yeah.
0: I think that's absolutely it. They got their name from a Weetane song. I don't know what that is, but a Dutch rock band.
1: So oh, true.
0: That sounds, yeah, very, you think you nailed that. The next one we have is Moss Force.
1: That's got to be a waterfall. Maybe Moss Force. Maybe it is. Maybe you're just like tricking me, and it is another band. I'm gonna say it's another band.
0: It's a waterfall.
1: What? So stuck in my instinct.
0: That was good though.
1: That's a crazy instinct. Name for a waterfall.
2: Yeah,
1: moss. Force.
2: I didn't know moss could be forceful.
1: Yeah,
0: that's really interesting.
1: Yeah. Wowie, much to think about.
0: Yeah, maybe the next album. Then I've got a Motorhead.
1: That's got to be a band. That's got to be a band. There's no way that's a waterfall. Tell me it's a waterfall.
0: It's a band.
1: Okay.
0: Your gut instinct is reliable.
1: I was ready.
0: That was good. That's named after a Hawkwind song.
1: Whoa.
0: I don't know what that is. Then, what about Pissing Mare?
1: Pissing?
0: I love that.
1: Can you even say that on this show?
2: Am I going to have to beep that?
1: Pissing. Yeah. I'll just say a lot. Pissing. Pissing. Pissing there. I would say waterfall because it's pissing down.
0: You'd think that. And you're correct.
1: Yes!
0: That's very good. That's a waterfall in Newfoundland in Canada.
1: Oh, wow.
0: Yeah. What a great name.
1: Yeah.
0: Then I've got a really hard one. Rolling Stones.
1: That could be either.
0: It could, right?
2: It could be either.
1: I'm going to say it is both, right?
0: I don't think it's both.
2: Look, I didn't look very far, actually, so got to fact check me.
1: Damn.
0: But, yeah, it is a band. Crazy. But
1: whoa, I've never heard of that band.
0: No, they're pretty underground.
2: Yeah. Are they named after a song?
1: Are they named after a waterfall, even?
0: Both. Maybe both.
1: Yeah.
0: We'll never know. The next one I have is Cauldron Snout.
1: Oh, wow. That really could go either way.
0: Mm-hmm.
1: Like, Cauldron, definitely, like, bubbling, babbling brook vibes. Mm. But the snout throws me off a wee bit. Unless maybe it's, like, truffle area and they've got, like, pig... I don't know. I'm trying to think of why you would possibly call a waterfall... I'm going to say waterfall, but I'm ready for it to be a band.
0: Yeah. Okay, you're right, it's a waterfall.
1: Yes!
2: Oh!
0: You got great gut instinct.
1: Wow, thank you.
0: That's okay. The last one I have is really hard. Radiohead.
1: Whoa. That's going to be secretly a waterfall, but I'm going to have to say band.
0: Yeah, that's a hard one. I think... You're right, it is a band.
1: I love this game.
0: I know, crazy, you would never guess that one. After that classic, you know, Talking Heads, it's waterfall. Thank you so much for playing.
1: It's so fun. I love this game.
0: I'm so glad.
1: Love Talker Space.
0: 11 PM brain.
1: Yeah.
0: We're going to get into another track. This is I Need You by The Zon. We're going to keep with the you theme and now progress to I Need You. So enjoy. Well,

0: Hello, you're back on Talker Space. We just heard Poot by Hag, and before that, we just heard I Need You by The Zon. Well, thank you so much for coming on the show. It's been lovely chatting with you about your amazing album, and we're so excited for the next one. Like, how can it get any better? We're so intrigued. It's already amazing. So, you've got some... No Hag shows coming up.
1: No.
0: But Red Hill is playing with the Ballpark soon, which is exciting.
1: In like 2 weeks. I'm so excited.
0: It's very cool.
1: We've been practicing not nearly enough, but that's okay.
0: Oh, you'll be fine.
1: Yeah, we'll be chilling. We've booked in a few extra practices. We'll get it done. We turned up to our practice space like last week and no power. The power had gone out.
2: Acoustic
1: like
2: set.
1: The universe doesn't want us to do this practice, but we'll move.
0: It'll be excellent. It's going to be a great show.
1: Yeah, thank you.
0: Of course. Well, to play us out, we've got a few songs. We've got Reservoir by Hag, featuring The Zon. We've got Sand by Swap Meet and Vocation by Reno LTD.
1: Songs.
0: Let's go. Enjoy. Thanks so much for chatting.
1: No, thanks so much for having me.
0: Of course.
1: It's been a pleasure.
0: Thank you. Well, enjoy these tracks. Have a great Wednesday night. Goodbye.

0: 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We think it's
1: pretty good. It's pretty good.
2: 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Welcome to the Locked In Sessions. You're listening to the Zed Digital platform, and this program is an overflow show from Monday night's Locked In program. Tonight we have two parts to the show. The first half is an episode of Jailbreak. This is the latest episode. And we also have the second half is going to be a bit of a heavy batch of requests, so a bit of a mixture of letters that have come in over the last few months with some heavy playlists. And I say heavy a bit loosely because I did see some Stone Temple Pilots in there, so it's a bit of a mixture. So let's get on with the episode of Jailbreak. Of course, 2SER, a community radio station in Sydney, funded out of the university down there, who was recently trying to cut their funding. So if you appreciate this program, write us in, let us know, mention the program, mention Jailbreak, and mention 2SER so we can send our friends down there a little bit of love. Let them know they're appreciated. All right, let's get on with this episode of Jailbreak.
3: Welcome. I'm QL of Landfill. I'm an Aboriginal Canadian, as you can probably hear from my accent, from the Cayuga Chekaliset tribe. This is my story about my time inside Australia's New South Wales prison system and how music got me through. Jailbreak's coming right to your cell, wherever you are in the prison system. 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It's lived experiences, stories and lyrics of incarceration for prisoners inside or outside prison, and is one of the great projects of Sydney's Community Restorative Centre, providing post-release and family support in New South Wales, Australia.
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5: My artist name now is QL of Landfill. I'm a rapper, singer, songwriter, producer. I was incarcerated in Australia about 5 years ago now. I spent 3 years between Long Bay, freaking Windsor, and Silverwater. I've been where you guys are at before, and it sucks. Some of the guys I knew might still be there. How you doing, boys? Hope you're almost out. Today I am coming to you from my bedroom studio in New Westminster, BC, around, you know, Vancouver. If you look on a map, it's just above Seattle. BC is British Columbia, the second biggest province in Canada. Vancouver is basically the West Coast Los Angeles, and Toronto is the East Coast equivalent of New York. That's where I was born and raised. Right now, it's a beautiful, sunny day. The weather outside, it's summer here. I know it's getting a little cooler out there. I mean, the sun always shines in Sydney. So sit back, enjoy the show. Be honest, I miss some of you. The reason I'm back here on Jailbreak is I remember what it was like being back in there. I remember everything. Wearing your greens. I'm just glad I wasn't in America. Because I would not have survived in there. Because at least in Australia, you're probably going to be okay. Anyway, I'm here to tell you my story because, I don't know, I'm hoping that someone somewhere might be able to get some inspiration out of it. Someone might be sitting in a cell, in a holding cell, freaking, or even on remand right now, just hoping that everything will be okay and not knowing what you're going to get or not knowing what's going to happen to you. A lot of us go through that. Everybody goes through that where you don't know, and it's scary as hell. You just got to mentally prepare for it. You'll get through. Everybody gets through. You will get through this, and there will be a life outside for you. It If I was to describe myself, I'm very quirky, I guess. I'm a little all over the place. I'm not a tough guy. I never have been. I'm a decent guy. I'll show you respect. Physically, like, I got a dad bod. It's the adverse of a six-pack. It's just what happens when we get older and we get lazy. It's the dad bod. I'm 32. Oh, I'm about 6 feet. You know, your average bloke, I guess you could say. Sounds weird when a Canadian says it. I've been out of custody nearly 5 years now. Life's been nuts, to say the least. A roller coaster still up to this day. It's hard, and it sucks, the transition between prison and the real world. It's not an easy thing to do, depending on what you got outside or inside, but it's better to be out than in, because at least you have a chance to make a future. Everybody's number comes up, and eventually you'll get out. Don't go back in. It's too easy to do when you think you have nothing. Things can happen very quickly, and you don't even realize how the hell you got there. I was in Sydney for 3 months before I got arrested. I ended up getting involved in something stupid, going in on a commercial quantity of a border-controlled substance. I was in a situation where I just thought I had no other choice. I'd been around drugs since I was 13 or 14. I would describe myself more as a social partier, became close to an addiction. In high school, alcohol was a bit of an issue for me. It runs in my family. Like, my dad died of alcoholism. A liter of freaking vodka a day. So I'm like, he died of stomach cancer. Tried a little bit of everything. I didn't really like cocaine then. I never really got into that until my early 20s. Then it became a regular thing. My drug of choice was definitely cocaine by the end of it. But I could go without it. I didn't need it every day. I wanted it when it was around, but I didn't really need it when it wasn't. I've never been into injecting. I snorted it. One time I did accidentally do heroin thinking it was cocaine. Big line of it, and then I almost died on a bathroom floor. That was an accident. Never again. That was kind of where I was at with it. There was times in the last year before I stopped using where I'd start to use alone, and that's when you know it starts becoming a problem, is when you start to want to use alone. That's a slippery slope. You're no longer using to be social. You're using to just get away from your head. I'm not going to be that guy to sit in the corner and tell you, don't do drugs, kids. Being safe about it, that's the most important thing. It has taken so many more lives. It's put people behind bars for no reason. There's no shame in any of it. We all have our vices. We got to stop villainizing all the people who use. Realize when you need help and don't be afraid to ask for it. Help the people who freaking need it and want to be helped.
4: 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My name is QL of Landfill, and I'm from the Cayuga Checklisette tribe in Vancouver, British Columbia. My MIN number 537968. Great to have your company. I'm coming to you from my bedroom. It's my studio, too.
5: The day I was arrested, I just went to the shipping warehouse. I remember signing for it. A commercial quantity of a border-controlled substance. Then turning around, just hearing my name. And then next thing I knew, me in cuffs. I wasn't completely stupid. I didn't even know what I was picking up, but I knew it was something. It was really scary. I thought my life was over. I thought there was no hope for me. I thought my 20s, my 30s, I thought everything was gone. I thought any sense of a future that I'd have was gone. I just shut down. I don't remember a whole lot of it. I just remember shutting down and thinking the world was over. The first time I was in a cell, it felt like there was nothing left. I felt like pure hopelessness. I felt lost. I felt like the world was over. Being a Canadian traveler in an Australian prison felt like I was stuck. I was so far away from home, and I thought I was never going to get home again. I didn't know what was going to happen to me. I didn't know what the laws were. When I got into the first holding cell, and there was a painting on the wall, it was some graffiti, and it said, "Smile, life ain't so bad." And I remember thinking at that moment, if I get under 10 years, I'll be happy. I ended up with 3. Yeah, the worst time was basically just when I got arrested. When I first got to a real cell after the holding cell. I had a couple of good cellmates. I had a pretty good run of cellmates. They were younger guys like me, mostly, in similar situations or less time or whatever, but we always managed to crack jokes, have a good time whenever we could. Pretty much all my cellmates, they were pretty awesome guys. If it wasn't for my cellmates, I don't know if I would have ever got through as well as I did. They kept me level. They kept me freaking not thinking about my current situation. And I felt like I'd never see anybody I knew ever again.
7: We miss them and we'll be out.
5: This was my first time in prison. That was my only time in prison. I ain't going back. We were locked in for almost 3 months straight. I remember when I was at Long Bay, I found one book, The Power of One. It was drenched from rain outside in the yard. I read that 8 times in a month. The entire time on remand was just me doing my head in, wondering, am I getting 3 years? Am I getting 6 years? I started completely sobering up. I dreamed a lot more. I noticed that all I did was dream, like almost every single day. I still remember some of those dreams. It got to the point of dreaming that every night for first 6-7 months, I dreamt that I was at home. It's definitely part of the trauma. It's something that you're wondering if you're ever going to see anybody you know again. When I got home, the dreams flipped. Every night for the first 6 months I was home, I would dream I was in jail again, and then I'd wake up at home. And those dreams actually lasted about a year, too. It's all part of the trauma. It's all part of everything you've gone through, and I was so far away from home. When I was arrested, right before, I had told my mom I'll be home in 2 weeks. Then I get arrested. 2 weeks later, Silverwater finally found my mom's phone number. I didn't remember anybody's number. When you get arrested, you have to remember somebody's number, or you aren't going to be able to contact anyone until they find them for you. I remember telling my mom, I told her, and she freaked out. She was upset. It's just a lot of confusion and panic and fear. No, everyone thought I was gone forever. I'm lucky I have the family I do. Like, and a lot of people don't get that. It was a lot of heartache for everybody in my family from the time I got arrested till I got out finally. I'm QL of Landfill, from the Cayuca Checklisset Tribe, a guest of Her Majesty's Hotel. This is Jailbreak. 2 SCR 107.3. Jailbreak. Back after this. Don't go away.
8: Guess what, cuz? I just got my Hep C treatment last week. There's new treatments, cuz. No needles, no sickness. You just swallow a pill a day, and it's that easy. Never felt better in my life.
9: You serious?
8: Yeah, cuz, there's new treatments out there. You swallow a pill for 3 months, cuz, you got a good chance for a cure, cuz.
9: Too easy. You're looking deadly, bro.
8: Yeah, my missus is stoked too, cuz. Won't be passing it on to no one.

0: still a lot.
1: 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It's used exactly the same way as bleach. It's important to flush all the Fincol out of the fit using cold water. 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
2: 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I'm an Aboriginal Canadian from the Cayuga Checklisset tribe.
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2: 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This is my story about my time inside Australia's New South Wales prison system and how music got me through.
4: Gotta do it right this time.
2: I loved making music. I wrote almost 900 pages of lyrics in the 3 years that I was there. That's what I did. That was my thing. That's what I loved. That I was writing lyrics to the radio. Do you know how annoying it is to write lyrics to beats that change every 3 minutes? It's annoying as hell.
4: Gotta do it right this time.
2: I spent the entire time that I was there learning guitar, and I made sure I held on to that guitar. That guitar was mine throughout my sentence. Teaching myself, reading books. I tried to teach myself as much as I could. I can play now. I had a lot of help in there. I knew piano and music theory already, so I spent 3 months writing a book of guitar chords because I didn't know how to play guitar. I just transferred everything I knew over from piano to it, and I just wrote a 100-page book to teach myself because I had no way of getting a book. I didn't have the internet, so it was just the easiest way I knew to figure out where everything was on it. Piece by Piece was something I wrote when I was in jail. 6 months before I got released, it was pretty much all about my life before prison, imagining what it would be like when I got on that plane, when I finally went home, and everything that had happened. For now, all I got is a live version of it because I did it for a showcase. Piece by Piece.
5: 3 years later and 5,000 miles from home, I'm on a plane back, wondering what changed while I was gone.

0: I was just saying goodbye, because if some things never change, then I might not even be alive.
1: Piece by Piece was something I wrote when I was in jail. My name is QL of Landfill, MIN number 537968 from the Cayuga Checklist Tribe. With you this week, I'm here sharing my music, my story. 2SCR 107.3. Circles was a song I wrote in prison about all those fake friends. It's about those people who just pretend they're your best friends, smile on your face, and then stab you in the back. They were your best friend, or they acted like it anyway until they got what they wanted and left. The Circles.

0: circle of friends here until the ones left are the ones that I need and the ones that I keep and the ones that I have to have because I need them. Everybody else, well, there's a few of you who I still wish I could see, but we all have different lives, but there's a lot who just needed to go. That's just growing up, I guess.
1: I remember way back in the day, back when everybody you met all of a sudden became my new, yeah, became my new best friend. Then all these people around me think they can take whatever they want. I finally figured out the reason why people keep their circles small.
2: I'm QL of Landfill.
3: Circles was a song I wrote in prison.
2: I'm an Aboriginal Canadian from the Kayuka Tchekliset tribe. This is my story about my time inside Australia's New South Wales prison system and how music got me through. Great to have your company. If you're locked away somewhere in the world, my message to you is, I hope that wherever you are right now, we all have our pain inside. We all have something we need to heal from. And I hope that you heal from yours. 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

quit is my life. It's everything I've been through. It's the thoughts in my head. The second I heard the beat, I loved it. Instantly, the verse just came to me. The first verse is about what I'm never going to give up. Music. It's about everything that I am, why I create. The second verse is about all the people in my life who've helped me along the way. All the people I've loved, lost, and everything that my life has been. When I

Jailbreak on 2SCR 107.3 for one glorious hour. I'm QL of Landfill. I was a guest of Her Majesty's Hotel. Coming up for the next hour, my story, my music, which I hope you can relate to. Superstar was one of three songs I made. It was actually the first song that I'd ever developed my new form of writing, which is I just freestyle until I have a song. A Superstar came out really fast. The first verse was almost all freestyle. Really changed the way that I make music.

understanding that your tracks need a little breath. Spend your life fighting to breathe and never listening to constructive criticism when it was given to you. You wanna be the best and claim you already are, but never listen to anyone. 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Just don't

0: This is 2SCR 107.3, Jailbreak. My name is QL of Landfill, and I'm from the Cayuga Checklist tribe in Vancouver, British Columbia. I'm a rapper, singer, songwriter, producer. I'm in number 537968 for the next hour. Great to have your company. Just Me instantly hit. I freestyled the whole thing. It just came to me instantly. This is Just Me.
1: Some bad language coming up in the next track. Yeah.

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1: I'm QL of Landfill, and I'm from the Cayuga Checklist Tribe in Vancouver, British Columbia. My MIN number 537968. 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Jailbreak. Chasing Stars was the second song I had ever freestyled. I vibed with it right away the second I heard the beat. Ordinary people chasing stars stop and wonder who they really are. That really resonated with me the second I heard it. All I really am is just another man. We all want to chase our dreams. We all want to be somebody. We all want to do something with our lives. If it doesn't happen, we fall down. It's about getting back up.

Chasing Stars was the second song I had ever restyled. I'm QL of Landfill. This is my story. Del, I'm a rapper, singer, songwriter, producer from the Kayuka Checklist tribe about my time inside Australia's New South Wales prison system and how music got me through. 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

0: Being a Canadian in Australian prison, finally leaving Long Bay after I got sentenced and then going off to Windsor, compared to Maximum, it was kind of like a summer camp for all the bad kids.
1: What is it?
0: I had hard times, yeah. 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You freaking treat people with respect, pay off your debts if you have any, and try not to incur any freaking debts. 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

0: work out, try and better yourself. 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
1: The visits.
0: I remember Grandma. She showed up at the visit, and I was like, this is just the hand I was dealt. And she's like, the hand you dealt yourself. Thank you, Grandma. I love you. I found out about jailbreak randomly when Kate came to the jail, John Maroney, Windsor. People in the jail just told her there was a guy here that raps, and she found me.
2: 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And I am coming to you from the inside of John Maroney 2.
3: Yo. Check this.
0: What's up, man? She played a couple of my songs she found on Spotify. I hadn't made anything new in years.
3: Because, like, no one's really gone until they've forgotten, right?
0: Shit.
3: And as long as we get the word out, we'll always be remembered. You got that right.
0: One day they mustered us outside when I was at John Maroney 2 because a kangaroo tripped the sensor and they thought an inmate was escaping.
4: What is it?
0: Outside at night. And I looked up and I realized this is the first time I've seen the starry sky in 2 years. Honestly, I still have a pair of my jail clothes. I think I got my MIN card somewhere. 537968. Holy crap. That is the MIN number. Wow. That is ingrained. I can't believe I remembered that. My name is QL of Landfill. MIN number 537968 from the Cayuga Chekalasset tribe. Jailbreak on 2SCR 107.3. I'm here sharing my music, my story. Today, I am coming to you from my bedroom studio, New Westminster, BC, around, you know, Vancouver. If you look on a map, it's just above Seattle. Right now, it's a beautiful sunny day. The weather outside, it's summer here. 4 in the morning. I'm a night owl. I'm bad like that. Even when I was in prison, I would stay up till like 3 in the morning watching shows and then get forced out of my cell at 7:30. I still have dreams about that, too. When I got released, I felt over the world. I had a calendar at the end of it when there was 2 months left. I remember they came, they got me, everybody saying, later, Canada. It was crazy. I actually recently found a card that said your one-way ticket to freedom, and it was signed by all the boys and the chaplain, Wally. Shout out to Wally. I love you, Wally. Thank you for everything. I miss you, Wally. If I ever want to come back to Australia, I have to pay $1,500 and plus the ticket to get there. The Australian government ended up paying for the ticket, and it's what's deemed as a non-liable loan. And then when I get there, the government decides if I'm okay to let in, which they probably won't let me in, but they said after 3 years I could apply to come. Thank you for not sending a loan shark. I appreciate it. When I was leaving the jail, was the first time in 3 years there that I saw kangaroos. What the hell, Australia? I saw kangaroos on the last day. I ate one before I saw one. I went straight from the jail to the airport. Got into the holding cell at the airport. They asked me if I wanted a burger. Hell yes, get me a Whopper. Oh man, that first burger was amazing. I said I was going to spend $100 on a pizza and get every topping. I still got to do that. Getting on the plane felt like the world was finally going to be okay again. I had the 2 bags I got arrested with. It felt like I had a whole new chance to make the world work, and I was finally over this freaking nightmare. And believe me, there is a lot that happened after prison that was much worse than prison. My sister was waiting at the airport, my mom, my dad, my grandma, grandpa, my friends. Crazy, just everybody's like happy to see me again. Not even having had smokes for like the last 6 months. Second I got off the plane, I saw my sister and I was just like, give me a smoke. I need one after what I just went through. Like it was like a bad night. I'm thankful, I'm grateful for the people that I have in my life. I know a lot of you in there probably don't have some of the support that I had. You guys can do this. It's all about perseverance and who you are. Like, I was there with nobody. Everybody who knew me already knew what happened when I got home. I got a job a week after I got out of jail. I didn't tell management. I didn't tell them anything. I have no criminal record in Canada. I'm lucky in that way. I'd rather people know who I am. You got to learn to love yourself. That's something that's taken me almost 32 years. I'm only just learning to love myself in the last like year or two. The first year I was home, Dad, he was an alcoholic. I remember when I got off the plane, I looked at him and everything had changed after 3 years. And it just, he wasn't looking like he used to be. He looked sick. He looked like a shell of himself. So he got stomach cancer. I was happy that he made it till I got off the plane and I got to spend a few months with him before he was gone. Just under a year after I got home, he was in the hospital. 2 weeks of hell and it was over. He was 59. Yeah, I miss him. Like, it just, I was just happy that he made it till I got home, at the very least. That my dad's side is the Aboriginal, and his brothers and sister, dad, he was messed up, but they're all messed up from my grandpa. My dad's trauma, my grandpa beat my grandma, he freaking beat all the kids. He always tried to be a dad, despite how messed up he was because of his life. And I always appreciated the fact that I had a dad who at least tried, because a lot of people don't get that. I grew up in Burnaby, BC, outside of New Westminster. It's near Vancouver. It's all the same area. Then I moved to Surrey. It's like your King's Cross. There was a lot of bad stuff that happened all the time. Mom pulled me out and like lied about her address to get me into Burnaby school again, because that's probably what saved me from being a delinquent. In high school, my nickname was Do to Do. People would see me walk in a room, they'd be like, do, do, do, do, do, do, do, do, do, do, do. Clueless all the time. Everywhere I went, be like, oh, I guess this is what we're doing. All right. Let's just say everybody was very surprised I was the one to go to jail, because I was the one sitting back saying, you guys are idiots. When I started out music, I started out at this program called Emanate Sound for at-risk youth of anything, violence, drug culture, guns, anything. At risk of depression, anxiety. And that's where I started writing. And I still work with my producer, who I met there today. I spent 4 years at the Art Institute of Vancouver learning sound engineering. I didn't even realize how much music did for me. It's my mental health. When I'm stressed out, I make a song. It's the only way I manage to work through the thoughts in my head. I was in the worst depression of my life 3 years after I got out of prison. Me and my ex were having major issues. Things were just getting to me really badly. I would never hurt myself, but at the time I didn't want to even live anymore. Like, I had just given up on everything, and I've never been suicidal, but that was the closest I've ever felt to wanting to freaking not be here anymore. People don't understand that it takes such a tight grip. They're like, oh, just get over it. Just get over it. It's not something that you can just get over. You have to focus on it and work to feel better. You could have everything and still feel like this. Music is my therapy. It's the only thing that helps get these thoughts out of my head. Music is the only thing that dragged me out, broke the spell for me, brought me back out, getting my negative emotions out and like putting them into a song. Fly was just so uplifting. It's music for me about life. I wanted to not be so sad all the time. I wanted to not think that there was no hope. Feel better. So I made Fly.

0: My name is QL of Landfill, min number 537968 from the Cayuga Checklist tribe. With you this week, I'm here sharing my music, my story. Jailbreak on 2SCR 107.3. Jail was a nightmare. The life after prison got a lot worse.
1: When I got home from prison,
0: I moved in with my best friend,
1: Jesse. I'd known since I was a kid. Shaved head, little fat boy, and just walking around a giant half-wolf dog named Lobo. Everybody in the neighborhood knew him because he was just this tiny fat kid walking around a giant dog that was three times his size and super friendly. He was a really genuine person. We both went through similar depressions. He was my best friend. I moved out finally after about a year and a half of living with him. I went and got a TV for him at Best Buy 2 weeks before New Year's, not knowing that would be the last time I ever saw him. Nobody knows still exactly what happened, but he was found overdosed in his bed. He was gone, just like that. There was fentanyl in the cocaine. It killed him, and it took my best friend from me. He's shaped my entire existence after jail. I tried to write songs for so long for him. It took me almost 2 years after his death to finally get the words right. You don't know him, but we all have a story like this with somebody we love. And I'm just thankful that I had somebody like that in my life.
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3: Hey Jesse, can you believe I still live in the same house with you and your family? Sometimes it feels like you're still around, and every now and again, I know you're watching, I saw you. Well hey sexy, no homo though, okay bro? Actually, why do

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This is the hardest thing I've ever had to write in my life, but I know Lobo's still protecting you. We guided you into the light. Who knew that you were the glue that held us all together? All our friends do is argue and half can't stand being near each other. So man,

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1: I'm QL of Landfill. I was a guest of Her Majesty's Hotel. Min number 537968 from the Cayuga Checklist tribe. I'm here sharing my story, my music, which I hope you can relate to. I had a girlfriend who had stuck with me through prison. That was Bree. It was a long-distance relationship. It ended up staying long-distance when I got home. I wasn't the best boyfriend because I couldn't handle it after 3 years of being so far away from everyone. But after Jesse, ended up moving in with her for a little while, and then the same month that Jesse had passed away, that's when we found out she was pregnant.
2: On top of everything else going on in life, I was honestly scared as hell when I found out.
1: She's the mother of my child now. After me and Brianna broke up, I started dating a longtime friend, Kayla, who had suffered from addiction in the past. We made each other better at the time. She ended up back in addiction, and it was scary.
2: We'd gotten into a horrible fight.
1: She OD'd.
2: Found her fucking dead on my couch. We got her to the hospital, everything. She's alive now because I was there. Don't use alone and take care of yourselves. And don't worry about being charged, even if you have illicit drugs. If you're using, they can't do anything. If you're calling to save somebody, that's the only thing that matters.
1: That was a pretty traumatic experience. It still sticks with me. 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I'm hoping that some people will be able to relate to it and maybe even heal from it. So why don't you have a go? 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
4: 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But for the next half of this show, we are going to get on with some music. Now, I told you on the Monday show this was going to be a little heavy. I don't know, maybe I exaggerated a little because I can see some Stone Temple Pilots in there. But let's kick it off with some Rage Against the Machine. 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

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That was Rage Against the Machine, Sleep Now in the Fire. We also heard Arctic Monkeys, I Bet You Look Good on the Dance Floor. We had The Prodigy, Voodoo People, Five Finger Death Punch with A Little Bit Off. And that last one there was Rage Against the Machine, Calm Like a Bomb. We're going to head into a slightly different set now. I've got a couple of tracks here from Slash, greatest guitarist in the world of all time, no question. Let's get World on Fire by Slash. 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

in the bush.

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Looks like we're in for an easy ride. 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It's probably because you're listening to Zed Digital. So sit back, relax, and enjoy the tunes.

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1: A lot of things go unsaid between young men and their dads, especially when it comes to mental health issues. 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
2: 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And what we do know about men is that they have enormous problems expressing their emotional and psychological distress. And some of that is cultural, in the sense that

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covers so many things, but I find that even when I turn on a tape or something, it picks up a big dive and all sort of saying, double O on me. Got me completely unable to sleep. Slept 3 nights, first time in the hospital, twice in a month. And I had a friend, a very close friend, he went to Sydney because he wanted to give up drinking, but he couldn't do it on his own. And when he left, I was very dependent on him. And when he left,

0: Is it possible that you might need some help at this time?
1: Yeah.
0: Are you getting...
1: No, I've constantly got help over the years.
0: Mm-hmm.
1: The drugs poison stuff, you know?
0: You've had drugs of various
1: sorts. I've had after being involved in illicit drug dealing. And that's so long ago, and I put it off a little bit so long ago. But the problems I got around me, I started to get out of it. And so I was coming to, even though I've constantly felt psychiatric stuff.
0: Are you receiving help now from any psychiatrist or doctor?
1: Well, I don't, you know, I should say the old-time couch. It's sort of an American thing, you know. The doctors just send you those tablets and, you know, don't do any good and all that. You know, they do one spoon and you've got to... I found once I had to sort of try through taking the tablets rather than taking...
0: But you know, I don't think...
1: I can't.
0: But doctors don't just hand out tablets, do they?
1: Well, they do. They turn their brain out, you know? Oh, no capacity, you know, like, no capacity to bring pain.
0: I have some inkling and understanding of what you're saying, but nonetheless, it occurs to me as you're talking that your thoughts are a wee bit muddled up and carried away.
1: Well, from I didn't know what to say to you. I haven't rehearsed or, you know, or anything what I was going to say. It's coming out of my mouth, you know.
0: It's just coming out.
1: When I speak, you know, what people like to say or who's saying.
0: I do think that at the moment it is possible that you might well be going to need to give the medical profession another chance, don't you?
1: Well, you know, right now, I'm talking, I could be having a friendly conversation with somebody. I'm talking because I've been to this program now, like you said about the plastic healing. And I've been through that night, it's a shock. I've been sitting in the room in the dark for 5 hours. I've been doing this for the last 3 years, and the doctor took my injections right down the throat. They were nearly working, and I got healthy. And because they were very sick, you know, constantly drunk.
0: Well, Mavis, I'm glad that you felt able to call us tonight. I do hope that you're able to find some sort of help, and above all, some peace. But I thank you for calling us tonight. Good night, Mavis. Good night.

0: Remarkable Rebecca recently subscribed to 4CCC as a super sub. Thank you so much. Your name is now on our wall and you are radiating the famous 4CCC worm inner glow.
1: Do you know what to do if you have a high fever, or what is a high fever? A fever of 41.5 degrees or more is extremely dangerous and could even trigger convulsions. Normal body temperature is around 37 degrees, give or take a degree, but this can vary from person to person. However, a mild fever, up to 39 degrees in adults, can actually help your immune system to get rid of an infection. Here's some tips for fever in adults. Fever in children is a much more serious kettle of fish. As an adult, you may not realize you even have a fever. So, take your temperature if you're feeling unwell with a headache, you're shivering or shaking and have chattering teeth, or feeling hot and sweaty and flushed face.
2: So, what do you do? Well, first of all, get out your thermometer or buy one. 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An inexpensive oral thermometer works just fine. Place the thermometer tip under your tongue, then close your mouth around it for the recommended amount of time or until the thermometer beeps to let you know it's done. Then just read the number. Easy peasy. There are also digital ear thermometers which use an infrared ray to measure your temperature inside the ear canal if you prefer.
1: If your fever is only around 39 degrees, take paracetamol or ibuprofen to help bring your temperature down. Drink plenty of fluids, particularly water, and avoid alcohol, tea, and coffee, as these drinks can cause slight dehydration. Wear cool clothing, dampen your forehead and neck with a lukewarm cloth to boost the cooling effect by evaporation. Even consider standing in front of a fan. However, avoid taking cold baths or showers, as skin reacts to the cold by constricting its blood vessels, which traps your body heat. Cold water may also cause shivering, which can generate even more heat. And of course, bed rest. It's a common misconception that making yourself work up a sweat will reduce your fever. Actually, it could increase your symptoms and perhaps make you even more ill.
2: 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vomiting, neck stiffness, skin rash, rapid heart rate, chills or muscle spasms, you feel confused and drowsy, you have a severe headache that doesn't respond to painkillers, you have recently 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

0: Thank you.
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0: so much for being a subscriber and for your generous donation. 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
2: Shout out to Nikki, who after a 2-decade break is back as a subscriber. Thanks so much, Nikki. 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

0: Otitis media, or ear disease, is a very serious matter for us mob and our kids. 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
1: Hey, listen up. Did you know that ear disease is the most common cause of hearing loss in Aboriginal and Torres Strait Islander people? And that 9 out of 10 kids in our communities may have problems with ear disease. 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If other people are smoking, tell them to move outside or away from your kids. 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

0: 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Babies taking breast milk have been found to have a better immune system than those on formulas or other milk sources, meaning that they can fight infection more easily.
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2: 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What? 6 a.m? Bugger. 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

0: Massive shout out to Danny, who recently subscribed for the 7th year in a row. 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